0: You have that number to that other bass player.
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0: 5551222278999111121212.
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I will prevail. 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Try to send a message, put a pigeon in seal, but they hearing got AIDS, cause they envy is real. 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
3: Hi, I'm Sophie and today we are presenting a little broadcast about life as Erasmus students, and we discovered Linz today, and yeah, I wanted to talk about how it was. How did you guys experience it, and would you like to introduce yourselves first?
4: Okay, so I'm Elner and I was working alongside Sophie to create our little video of exploring Linz, and yeah, I had a really good time. It was very fun.
5: My name is Runa and I was working with Lea and Tanya. They're not in here right now because there are technical support stuff and they are filming this broadcast, but we also had a really good time and I'm excited to show you what we discovered about Linz.
3: All right. And what did you like most? What you did today?
5: Well, for me, it was really trying different stuff because we went to two different bakeries, and I really liked the first one because it was some sort of hidden bakery. It was called, I think, Brot something with bread, and the coffee was really good, so I really enjoyed their coffee, and they had lots of sweet stuff, so I want to go there again and check it out, and it's sort of hidden, so I think you guys probably haven't been there. How about you?
3: It's like a hidden gem. Maybe we can show the clip of her at the bakery.
6: And yeah, I really like the way they make the coffee there and they do this drawing.
5: Yeah, it looks really beautiful and it's really nice, the coffee, so.
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3: Question, what did you like most today?
4: I really enjoyed chatting with like Austrian people, definitely, because we had such a diverse age range. We kind of talked to like younger, kind of older people, and they each had their own like experiences and kind of recommendations. Like they're all different. Some people talked about the bar, some people talked about the restaurants, the cafes. We had a very good recommendation for Cafe Meyer, and that was excellent. Very nice, 10 out of 10. And yeah, just kind of chatting to people and seeing what's about this lovely little city.
3: Yeah, I agree. She just told me that, like, I went along with her today. And for me, it was also like, I really liked the fact that it was really a fun experience. You got to talk with people. You got to, like, go to different places. You kind of had to put yourself out there as well, because it's kind of like, it's not that easy to walk up to people and do like, oh, can I ask you something? Like, can I interview you? Not everyone is willing. Not everyone speaks English. So, yeah. And we got kind of disrupted because of some brass band that was playing, which was kind of fun to look at. And honestly, think that really shows what Linz has to offer, because I've never experienced anywhere else where I was just walking in the street and a brass band started playing.
4: And we had the group of people that were like laughing. Remember with the
3: face? Yeah, that was really nice. There was a group of people that did
4: so weird.
3: A laughing tour. They were just looking at a building and they just started laughing, like all of them. It was really funny.
4: A massive like finger. Like it was just like a finger that they point.
3: Looking, like pointing at a building and they were laughing at it. It was a really strange experience, but yeah, I thought it was fun.
7: And there's a free laughing tour going on, which is really odd, a bit strange.
4: Yeah.
7: But yeah, it seems nice enough.
3: And did you have any funny moments today, Runa?
5: Well, yeah, I think we had some funny moments because we got some really different recommendations as well, as you'll see in the different clips, because we got some jewelry stores. Oh, so jewelry with really store. Expensive jewelry. But,
3: oh, wow.
5: But you can also give your ring, I think, and then you get money back. And then when you change it back, you can get your money back. So like as a sort of fund thing.
3: Yeah. Okay.
5: So yeah, really interesting. But we also got some recommendations for the Bruckner House, and we got that twice. And then we also saw the brass band, and we interviewed them as well, I think, or at least like some people playing, and they were just playing and filming, and we came up to them. They were really eager to talk to us. So yeah, I think that was fun as well.
3: All
5: we got
3: right.
5: really different ages as well. We got some older people, some younger people, some groups and individual people. It was good.
3: Yeah. And did you experience a difference between men and women? Or
5: I couldn't say that, no.
3: No?
5: No.
3: Just wondering.
5: No, I think the bigger difference was between younger people and older people, just what they like to do.
3: Yeah.
5: Yeah.
3: Exactly. Between younger people and older people, I think we have the same experience. It's a bit, I feel like it's easier to walk up to younger people than to walk up to older people, because first of all, you don't know if they all speak English that well.
5: I did it in German, I gotta say. Yeah,
3: you speak German.
5: We'll translate it for you, but I did one interview in German.
3: Oh,
5: yeah.
3: You don't necessarily need to translate it to speak with people. You speak German, but we'll do it.
8: Was ist denn die beste Mehlspeise, die so österreichisch ist, die man unbedingt mal probiert haben?
9: Ja, ja, die beste.
8: Ja.
9: Ach Gott, da gibt's ja viele.
8: Ja, irgendeine, die lecker ist.
9: Naja, zum Beispiel ein Frühstückskipferl.
8: Frühstückskipferl? Mhm. Okay, ja, vielen Dank.
10: Welcome, hello.
8: Hello, I would like a Kipferl and a piece of Linzer Torte, please.
10: Would you like to pay cash or card?
8: With a card, please. Okay, now we bought a Kipferl here because of the recommendation of the lady. So I'm really interested to see what that's like. Do you want to try first?
11: Yeah, okay, I'm so excited. So I will taste it. Okay.
8: Okay, we let her finish eating first.
11: It's like bread, I think. It's so delicious, but it reminds me like the taste of the bread. I don't know if you want to test.
8: It's nice, but I would prefer it with some butter or like marmalade or something on it
11: inside.
8: Or to dip in. That would be good, but I like it. It's interesting. Yeah,
11: yeah. Or inside like marmalade or something like that. Mm-hmm. It could be, but it's so good, I think.
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2: What difficulties did you experience today? Because this was obviously, I think, the first time for all of us to go out on the street and do interviews. So, yeah, how did you experience that? Eleanor, would you like to
3: do
2: go
3: you
2: first?
3: Want to start?
4: Okay. Sure, I'll start. Kind of a funny one, but it's, I enjoyed, but I also found difficult actually like finding people to interview.
2: Yeah.
4: I felt it was definitely, we kind of stuck out like a sore thumb when we had like the big camera on the like, what was it? The
2: gimbal?
4: Yeah, the gimbal and our microphone in hand. And we were just kind of going around the Hauptplatz. And yeah, it was interesting, but kind of, I felt like people saw us coming and then either diverted their like path, like walking, like across the road, stuff like that. But yeah, we got over it and we got a good few interviews. So yeah. I was happy with it.
2: I agree. And you?
3: I was actually sort of surprised because lots of people were really cooperative. So it was really good. Like all the bakeries and the stores we went to, they all agreed for us to film there. And like we could even do a little barista video. You've seen that earlier in the clip in the bakery with the brot something. And they showed us how they make a coffee and they were really helpful there. So that was really nice. And with the sun out, we just had a really nice day and lots of fun. So I think I thought it was going to be more difficult, but people were really helpful and eager to talk to us. I thought that would be more difficult, but it was fun.
2: Yeah. That's lovely. I agree with you. I also think that at first it was kind of difficult to walk up to people. But then we also had somebody walk up to us like, are you guys from YouTube? And at first I just started lying because, you know, fun. But actually, I think that girl wasn't entirely happy with living in Linz. But, you know, that happens. Everyone has different opinions. But overall, I thought people were pretty cooperative. Yeah, they were pretty willing, whatever we asked them. And I wanted to ask you something, but I forgot. You know what I also thought was interesting is that, like, when I called you, I figured out that we kind of did different things, but at the same time, it was similar. So I think it's funny to see, like, in the clips of, like, we decided to vlog ourselves a little because we were like, you know, this is about Erasmus students discovering Linz. So maybe we should show them how, like, we feel in Linz while doing this, like, research sort of. And you guys then, like, when I called you, you guys told me that you're already vlogging yourself, but you're vlogging more because you're, like, visiting the places that you got recommended. So I really, like, think it's funny to see how that will, like, play out, to see the differences in, like, the groups. I think it's funny because you kind of see the creativity that we put into this. Like, everyone, like, picks it up a little different. I think that's fun. What was your favorite location that you went to?
3: I would say probably the bar at the beach. That was really good. So having a cold beer at the Danube, I think that's a great recommendation. And probably the coffee place from the morning because I really like that coffee and I really want to go back there for some other stuff. But I also like trying the Linzer Torte. That was really nice as well.
2: Love
3: because
2: that.
3: I think that's a must if you come to Linz. As an Erasmus student, you have to try the Linzer Torte at least once. Even though it's not my favorite piece of cake, it's still really fun just trying new stuff. And I love trying new foods and coffees. And that's definitely part of exploring a new place to me. Yeah.
2: Yeah, that's true. I feel kind of like whenever I go to a cafe and they sell Linzer Torte, I kind of feel obligated to order the Linzer Torte because I feel like I need to try it everywhere and see which one's best. So I've tried a few different Linzer Tortes simply because, like, they have it. Even though I would probably rather have something else, I'm just like, yeah, we got to try the Linzer Torte, you know?
3: But which one do you like best?
2: Up until now, I really like the one from Café Glockenspiel, but I didn't try that today. I tried it another time, sorry. And yeah, we only went to one location really because we got really, I don't know, kind of specific recommendations. One guy recommended a Chinese place. Maybe we can show you the clip of that.
5: Have you got any nice restaurants or cafes you can recommend?
6: Definitely.
0: there's a casino back in the Bürgerstraße. That's a restaurant is called Kung Fu. It's one of the best Chinese food. I would recommend it. It's really good.
2: All right, and we're back. So I was wondering, moving a little bit away from the exploring Linz today, what are your favorite places in Linz so far?
4: Oh, I love walking along Danube. Honestly, it's very like peaceful. I love watching everyone kind of about. There's so many different people, people playing soccer, people running, cycling, walking with their dogs or just with other people or by themselves either. There's sometimes I came across a band one time playing. Yeah, it was very good. They were actually very, very good as well.
2: Yeah,
4: like I stopped
2: lovely.
4: Kind of listened to them. I also love that they have the seats out as well now that you can, you can take them and kind of plop yourself along the Danube and soak up some sun, which is lovely and needed for my fellow Irish person. I need to soak up as much sun as I can before I go home.
2: It's
4: lovely to see the nature as well.
2: That's
4: and
2: nice.
4: Like the river, it's very like calming.
2: And I think we have a clip of that when we are going to the Danube today. So we're going to show that to you now. So then I want to ask you the same questions, not particularly today, but what are your favorite places in Linz so far?
3: Well, I also really like the Danube, so I agree with that. But to offer some new places, I think I already mentioned that I love like looking for the best coffee spots around town because I really like trying new coffee places. And I've already tried quite a few, and I think there are some great places. I've visited the Friedlieb & Töchter Café. I really like that one. Really like the Gerberei. I also visited Café Wohnzimmer, I think. I also like that one. I've even tried the traditional ones like Café Traxelmeier and Café Glockenspiel. And I really like that you can just like sit outside in the main square in the old town. I really like that. And also really like the places I visited today. So when we went to the bakery this morning, I think we can go there again. And also when we sat outside today, it was also a really nice street where we tried the Linzer Torte and the Kipfel, and we were recommended that. I think it's actually the oldest bakery in Linz, and it's really beautiful from the outside.
2: Yeah,
3: and I think we can show the video of it now so you guys can see how beautiful it is as well.
2: All right. Well, I'm the host of the show, but I can tell my favorite place. Honestly, I just really like the Landstrasse in it, like the entire one. I just love to walk through the streets, start at Hauptplatz and then go to Tavernmarkt, Mozartkreuzung. And I love to go in and out of shops. I just love it. It gives me such a, I can't explain it, but like, Linz kind of feels like a village, even though it's a city, because it's like, I feel like there aren't too many tourists. It's not too busy, but it's still a big city. And yeah, I just really like the vibes, I would say. It gets me really happy because like I come from a small town. We don't have like such a street. So I just really like after school, I go to the Landstrasse and I just walk. I just enjoy that so much. And I think we have a little vlog of me and Eleanor today on the Landstrasse. It's quite funny because we weren't feeling too well this morning, but we survived. So I think we can show that to you now.
5: Oh, yeah. Now we got it.
2: Hello. Welcome to the vlog.
5: All right. So we just thought we would start vlogging a little bit of ourselves since we're making a short film about Erasmus students because we couldn't find anything on like Erasmus life. So yes, interviewing people is fun on like what would they do in Linz, but we thought like why not show a little bit of ourselves. And
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0: from a question that you asked today, Bruna?
1: I really loved the diversity, I gotta say, of the answers we got, because we started asking an older lady and she recommended this jewelry place. I talked about that difficult word earlier also, but that was just like, it was a place. I think for her, it was really difficult to recommend us some stuff, probably because she's not done an Erasmus or something. So she wasn't really sure. So I really had to ask her a few times. But then I really loved that that's just her favorite place, I guess. And like, it's a place I would have never gone if she didn't recommend it. But it's like, so it's her favorite place. And I loved that. And also the Bruckner House. I mean, I've walked by it 1,000 times, but I never paid attention to it like I did today, because actually, two people recommended it. Some guys from the Netherlands, I think, that like, they only came here to see the brass bands. And I think that's the entire reason they visited Linz. And they told me about some stuff with Belgium. And
2: the European Brass Band Championships are here in Linz. So that's the reason why we are here, because we are from the Netherlands, so we don't live here. So if you have something with music or not, you should go there.
1: Okay, thank you. So you say there's something special in the Bruckner House?
2: Yeah. It's like...
3: It's sold out.
2: Oh. No. No, I think it's available. Yeah, it's like the European Brass Band Championships. A brass band is like a orchestra form, which is played all in Europe. And today is the day that all countries in Europe compete with each other to be the best brass band in Europe.

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2: It was really cool to see how people recommended different things. And the younger guy, he think he just wanted us to have a good day because he was like, oh yeah, you should go to the

0: then you sit in the sun, put your feet in the sand, and really just have a beer there. So, yeah, that was really fun as well. So.
1: He almost wanted to come with you. And I think we have videos of both the jewelry store and the Brückenhaus, so we can show that to you now.

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2: And then, Eleanor, I'm going to ask you the same question again. What was your, like, most interesting or, like, most, yeah, what was noticeable today that somebody said to you?
3: Definitely has to be our first interview. This girl was very interested in what we were doing. She was the YouTube girl, and we decided to interview her because why not? And she was very direct and very honest about Linz. Wasn't very true. Wasn't the number one fan of Linz anyway. She was kind of telling us to go anywhere,
2: like,
3: but
2: no.
3: She was saying she didn't have any restaurants or cafes. No. She was saying to go to Vienna for a night out, so we'll have to take her recommendation.
2: Yeah,
3: and
2: we'll definitely have to go there for a night out. But
3: She was just straight honest. Loved it though, honestly. Better than giving something.
2: That's
3: like,
2: true. At least she was honest. But to be honest, like, she wasn't entirely negative. She was just more like, yeah, I think it's just a bit boring for the things you ask me.
3: Yeah.
2: Maybe if we asked her a different question, she would have been more positive. But we can show you the video of this interview.
3: So we are here with Sarah today and we're going to ask her a few questions. Hello. So Sarah, where are you from?
4: From Linz.
3: From Linz, very good. And if you were chatting to Erasmus students, what would you suggest for them? Where would you suggest for them to go in Linz for something to do?
4: There are a lot of clubs, social clubs or sport clubs. That's definitely fun. And then that, look at the main sites. But to be honest, for clubbing, Linz is quite boring, so I would suggest to go to Vienna.
3: Okay, very good. Any good coffee shops, any nice restaurants, places to eat around here?
4: I don't go out for eating much. I'm studying at JQ, so my Mensa is the way to go because everything is so expensive.
3: Very good. Thank you very much.
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2: For me, I definitely thought that the man that I interviewed at the farmer's market was definitely, that was very interesting for me.
3: He must be getting commission for the farmer's market.
2: Yeah, he was very keen on us visiting the farmer's markets, like right outside of Linz. So it wasn't even in Linz. But like, as I was talking to him, I kind of realized, like, you're just making propaganda for yourself, really. You just want us to visit your market, which, I mean, can't blame him because it's kind of just advertisement, really. But he was really talking quite a long time to me. Also, he did say that he told me something about Austrians in general, because he said that Austrians are very polite and sometimes that can be a little bit negative because they aren't like honest to each other, and sometimes they try to be too polite and like that gets some problems. But I think that's interesting as well, because the fact that he told me kind of shows me that he's talking about it though. So yeah, that was definitely a moment that was pretty interesting, and we can show you the interview. All right, do you live in Linz?
4: Yes.
2: All right. And if you would have to recommend to people who only live here for 5 months, what would you say they have to visit or have to do?
5: I would recommend Café Meyer.
2: Ah.
5: Do you know?
2: Yeah, I've heard of it.
5: Then I would recommend to do any kind of sport on the Danube, because then you not in the crowd and feel relaxed on the Danube.
2: Thank you.
5: And maybe to go shopping to the farmers which are surrounding Linz. For example, in Leoning are some biological farms.
2: Ah, I've never heard of that. So there's like farmers and around.
5: Yeah,
2: and
5: it's sometimes hard to find out where are the biological farms, because normally this they have a kind of connections, but they don't make advertisement for them. So I think it's the easiest thing is to ask simple the people, where's the next biological farm?
2: Okay, thank you. I love it.
5: It's cheaper to buy products directly at the farm also.
2: Okay, thank you very much. Again, moving a little bit away from the interviews that we did today. Have you made any trips outside of Linz, and where did you go? What was your favorite?
3: So I've gone to Salzburg and Vienna, and I have to say Vienna was very nice. Very pretty little city. Stayed overnight as well, so that was really nice as well, kind of to get away and kind of experience a night away from Linz since we've got here. And we went to a few museums. We tried Kaiserschwarm. From like,
6: did you like it?
3: Yes. Oh my god, it was amazing. 10 out of We went to Muel, I think. Probably not the proper name, but it was amazing. Very good. I definitely will be back for that alone. We went to a beautiful museum as well. It was really, really nice. Oh, and nice. Even just going around to all the kind of typical touristy spots, but I can understand them because they're just absolutely gorgeous.
7: Yeah, like, that's nice.
3: The one thing that surprised me as well is how well kept everything is. Like the historic things, I feel like they just look perfect. Like there's absolutely...
7: I haven't visited Vienna yet, but I really want to go.
3: I would recommend.
7: But I'm going to go in like a few weeks, so I've got a trip planned.
3: Very exciting.
7: Yeah, nice.
3: Anything on your list like that you want to go to?
7: I don't know because I'm going there with university. So I'm already visiting a few places, but I don't know exactly from the top of my head where I'm going to go. And Runa?
6: Well, I've traveled quite a bit already, but I've also been to Vienna and I really liked it, but I definitely want to go again because I didn't try Kaiserschmarrn yet and we didn't visit any museums because we just wanted to get like a feel of the city for the first time. We thought we can just go again and see other places as well. So I definitely want to go again. I also want to go to Salzburg because I haven't been yet. I traveled to like very many lakes. I traveled to Traunsee, Langbadsee, Almsee.
7: Wow.
6: Like really a lot.
7: So many seas.
6: Yeah, Attersee. I went on the Dachstein Gletscher.
7: I'm going to go to Plechingersee tomorrow.
6: Oh, yeah. Yeah. So, I've seen quite a lot of the Salzkammer Gut, and I got to say, it's really beautiful.
7: That's
6: so it's
7: nice.
6: Way more beautiful than I expected. It's just... especially when the sun's out, the lakes are like sparkling and I'm like, wow.
7: That's lovely.
6: Yeah.
7: I was jealous of you. Well, I haven't been traveling a lot, but I've been to Salzburg and I've been to Hinterstoder, but I went to Hinterstoder to ski. I went to Hinterstoder to ski. So yeah, I didn't see much of Hinterstoder itself. I just went there to go on the mountains. So yeah, it was lovely, by the way. But I didn't think, like, of all the places I did visit, I liked Salzburg most. It was a really beautiful city. And we also, I went with Eleanor, by the way, but like, yeah, we visited a museum, which I thought was very interesting. Yeah. I study history myself, so that was pretty interesting for me to see. They had a lot about World War One, so yeah, love that. I took a few pictures. And yeah, the city itself was also very beautiful. It was a beautiful day also, so yeah, it was lovely. You didn't say, what's your favorite place you visited, or do you not know? It's like all of them are good.
6: It's really difficult, but I would say... Langbadsee or maybe Almsee. Well, I can say definitely not the Mondsee and the Attersee because we had bad weather on one of them and the other one just wasn't that impressive. But for the lakes, I liked Almsee, Traunsee and Langbadsee the most. But it's really different than a city or a gletscher. That's again. Right. So, yeah, but actually I went to Hinterstoder as well
7: once. Really?
6: It was just like I wanted to go for a walk. And so I just went there without any plan. I arrived there. I got out of the train. Then I was like, oh, shit, there's nothing here.
7: That's
6: so
7: great.
6: Yeah.
7: Going to Hinterstoder for just a walk. That's like a 2-hour travel journey and you're just going for a walk.
6: No, I wanted to like do a little hike or just look at the area because it's beautiful there. But I didn't realize that I had to look at the bus times because the bus, like, it barely ever comes because it wasn't ski season anymore.
7: Yeah.
6: So I was just like, okay, let's go this way. Then there was a big street, lots of cars. So I was like, okay, I can't go this way. And then I just went like next to, I think it was Klaus Stausee or something like that. It was nice, but yeah, I don't know. It was kind of a fail trip, definitely.
7: All right.
6: But the others were really nice. So
7: that's nice. And did you have anything else like from something that we did today that we haven't talked about yet that you really think is like worth mentioning?
6: I think we're going to have to think about that for a second. Or do you already have an idea? You have an idea.
7: Maybe we need a little break and then we come back with an answer.
6: You can listen to some music.
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2: So, the one thing that stirred me the most was definitely the exposure therapy of being in such a busy place with like a camera setup, microphone type of thing. It was definitely kind of, you're getting a few funny stares and people kind of being like, what are these girls doing? Especially the first interview, I feel as well. A lot of people were like walking past, and like even when I did the test clap, I think someone was like, what is this girl doing? Why is she clapping into a microphone? But yeah, it was really good. And like, especially like as we went on, I feel like I was just like, okay, this is just something I am doing, just something different, a very Erasmus kind of activity. And yeah, it was good. Yeah. How about you, Runa?
3: Yeah, we got some nice clips, I think, as well, just like walking through the city, because I feel like Linz is a really beautiful place, actually, like the old town, when you got sun on the buildings and there was like a garden with flowers, and we were just walking around the city. So I think we took a few videos of that as well, where we just looked at really nice places that we came across while we were looking for the recommendations. So maybe we can show the video as well, where we walk through the city.

0: Do you know about the Erasmus program in Linz?
1: Yes, I've heard about it. It's students from foreign countries, right?
0: Yes, exactly. We are coming from different countries and we are living in Linz right now, and we're asking people what we should definitely do here or if you have any recommendations for us.
1: In Linz, for your free time, I think you should go to the Donaulände and enjoy a cold beer in the summer nights.
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3: Ja, so, no, generally, that was so odd. Why would they do that? I've never seen that before in my life. A laughing tour. How do you even book? Like, where would you book that? Like I couldn't come up
0: was
3: with that.
0: Was it like laughing yoga or?
3: No, it was like a
0: but do you guys
3: proper,
0: know laughing yoga? Yeah.
3: No, yeah. I've never seen that before. But I imagine it's just the same thing, but just doing yoga, right?
0: No, because you love to relax, yeah. I think, yeah.
3: Oh, it's weird. No, I've never seen that.
4: Yeah, it was, I don't know if they were actually like a group or if they, it was kind of just one person that he started off the whole thing and then it was like free to join.
3: I don't know. That's why it was such a weird thing. I've never like encountered it anywhere else. It was just so, yeah, but honestly it made my day because it was so weird and funny. Yeah, I really like that. I think that was very, very, yeah, very interesting thing to see. So yeah, and honestly, I really liked the brass band, yeah. That was randomly just like.
4: I think that's what made it so funny because yeah. There was the brass band going on. I was in the middle of it with a camera set up, and then yeah. This group over here just laughing like they were outside Cafe Glockenspiel just. I think they were just pointing at one of the windows and just laughing.
3: Yeah, I think that was also for me the moment where I just thought, like, you know what, this exposure therapy, I don't even care because there's people out here doing laughing tours and doing brass band performances. So, like, who's going to look at my camera and my microphone? Nobody cares. Like, there's bigger things going on here. Yeah. Well, I think that sums up what we have to talk about today.
4: Do we keep going? Thumbs up, down.
3: All right, so talking about the brass band, I heard from a little birdie that you guys interviewed brass band players, I believe. They played in a brass band or they were visiting for the brass band.
0: Yeah, for us, sort of this theme of brass band was like kind of throughout the day, we just, like, it kept repeating itself because we talked to the Dutch people who said they were here for the brass band, I think so. And then we walked along the Lentos Kunstmuseum and there were, like, people just practicing. And we were just like, okay, we're going to go up to them and talk to them. And later at the main square, we saw like some kind of stage or something. And then we heard parts of the brass band playing. So maybe let's just show the video where we spoke with the brass band and see what they were doing.
5: Hi, one question. Can I ask you some questions about the festival?
6: Sure.
5: Yeah. What is this festival about?
6: It's a competition of European brass bands.
5: And you are from Linz?
1: Yeah, we're from Linz, yes.
5: Ah,
6: yeah.
5: Oh, okay. And this is free, so...
6: Yeah, this is
1: a free concert. So the main competition is inside Brucknerhaus,
6: back there.
1: Is multiple mini concerts all around the city for people who are here for the festival, who can walk around and watch.
5: There is a final and someone's win?
1: Someone is winning, yeah, but not the bands who play here, okay. Only the brass bands who play in Brucknerhaus. We are just here for entertainment, basically.
5: Okay, and at what hour it starts?
1: We start at 1 p.m.
5: Okay.
1: So 1 until a bit before 2 p.m. and then the next band comes. There's lots of bands, I think the entire afternoon, yeah.
5: Okay.
1: Until 5 or 6 or something.
5: Okay, it's perfect. Okay, thank you. We will come.
1: Nice.
5: Thank you. Bye.
1: Have a nice day.
5: Bye. Bye.

0: right. So I think that's it for today. And I really want to thank you for being the guests here. So thank you, Runa, and thank you, Eleanor. And I want to also give a special thanks to our technical crew, to Tanya and Leah, and to Christian for guiding us through this project. Do you guys have anything to say?
1: No, just we really enjoyed this day, I think. Yeah, and it was really nice being here and discovering Linz.
2: Yeah.
3: Same, really enjoyed discovering Linz and also learning about camera work and
0: true.
3: What can go wrong.
0: There can go, a lot of things can go wrong, apparently. But we'll figure it out. So thank you.
4: 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Das Studierendenradio der Pädagogischen Hochschule Oberösterreich.

We are now taking you to the University of Vienna, and specifically to the Department of African Studies, for a look back at the kickoff of a research program that started a year ago and held its opening event earlier this year, in February 2026, one that brings together literature, performance, sound, and language in a way that feels less like an academic launch and more like a celebration. The project is called Poetics of Relational and Intersectional Identities, African Diasporic Writers in Austria. And its opening event took place on February 20th in the Department of African Studies. So what exactly is this project? It's led by Remy Chukwute, together with project team member Laura Kisser, and it's funded by the Austrian Science Fund. The project runs for 4 years, from September 2025 to August 2029. At its core, the project looks at African diasporic literatures, and it does this through the lens of what is often called African-European relations, and the broader idea of Black Europe. One of its central aims is to design a research method that is genuinely context-sensitive and multilingual, meaning it doesn't force these literatures into a single linguistic or cultural frame, but instead it tries to meet the writers and the languages where they are. And that commitment to multilingualism was the heartbeat of the kickoff event itself. This wasn't your typical academic launch with a panel and a Q&A. It was a full multimedia event with readings, performances, art, and music woven together, encompassing almost 10 different languages, from Arabic, Amharic, and English, to Fulfude, French, German, Igbo, and Nigerian Pidgin English. The evening opened with West African musician Adama Mediko and the Kemele Ngone, a traditional West African string instrument similar to harp, traditional played by Kriots, the storyteller musicians and poets of West Africa. Here's a few minutes of that opening.

0: And the language and the sound on that stage told you everything about what this project stands for. Centering African artistry, whether that's through words or through melodies themselves. Besides Adama Mediko, their artists and writers who brought that event to life included Ishraga, Mustafa Hamid, Delaziz, Baraka Sakin, Michret Kibede, Precious, Chiebunam Nebedun, and many, many more. Taken as a whole, the project is aiming to open up new insights into African comparative literatures and to give real space and visibility to the voices of diasporic writers living and writing in Austria. Now, the recording you're about to hear comes from that very event. It was recorded by Simon Inu. In the excerpt we are about to play, you will hear from Remy Chukwute, one of the project leaders, speaking about the ethos behind the project, what it's trying to do, and why it matters to do it this way. A quick word on who he is. Dr. Remy Chukwute has been, since autumn 2020, tenure track professor for comparative literature with a focus on African literature at the Institute for African Studies at the University of Vienna. In 2025, he won the Black Austrian Award in the category Science. So here he is, Dr. Remy Chukwute, on the ethos of the project.
1: Karibu Nisana. Hello, everyone. Welcome. It's a big pleasure to welcome you in Seminar Room 1. The very seminar where I had my first class in Austria, October 6, 2025. That was here, Einführung in die afrikanischen Literaturwissenschaften. That was the beginning of a journey. And this journey is only possible thanks to fantastic people. As I was preparing for how to start, and I asked myself how to start the whole thing, and this morning, there's a song that got me out of bed. When I say this, I think some students know what I mean. It's by Youssoufa, a Senegalese songwriter, rapper, who lives in France. And he says, on est tous solitaires, mais on se soigne en partage. On est tous solitaires, mais on se soigne en partage. Envoie ce son à trois personnes dans ton entourage, qui l'enverront à trois personnes dans leur entourage, qui l'enverront à trois personnes dans leur entourage, et ainsi de suite, et ainsi de suite, et ainsi de suite. We are solitary people, but we heal ourselves by sharing. Sharing knowledge. All my students know me, I always need this. It's not being nervous, it's being on stage. This means that I take you very seriously. So when you see me sweating, be happy. If you don't see me sweating, it means that I was not prepared. Envoie ce son à trois personnes de ton entourage, qui les enverront à trois personnes de leur entourage, qui les enverront à trois personnes de leur entourage, et ainsi de suite, et ainsi de suite. That song woke me up today and reminded me of what fantastic people did yesterday in town. This course is part of the project. This project, we started officially on September 1st, at least Laura, regarding her contract at the University of Vienna. And I told her, I'm very busy. I have things to do, preparing classes for the winter term. So you start doing your part, I will join you later. And the first thing we did was walking and talking. I think we took 3 hours discovering spaces in Vienna and talking about how we want to go about the whole thing. Yes, today is the official kickoff, and we wanted to be in February because of Black History Month. Normally, I don't accept the idea of Black History Month because to me, Black history is every day. Like everybody's history should be. But we live in a world in which some versions of histories have been made the dominant version. And that's why, in another course this semester, we spoke about decentering the colonial library. Library, watch out. L-I-E hyphen brary. Too many lies in some libraries. And what we're going to do today is also decentering the colonial libraries. We have people who've been living in Austria for 30 years, writing about Austria, but they have not been given the stage to be seen. Why? This is one of the questions we want to address in the research project that we got the grant for the next 4 years. So September 1st, 2025 till August 30th, 2029. Partage ce son à trois personnes de ton entourage. Qui l'envoie à trois personnes, ainsi de suite, ainsi de suite. The song title is Entourage, meaning surrounding. Dis-moi qui, de qui tu es entouré, je te dirai si tu es heureux ou pas. Tell me who you are surrounded by, and I will tell you if you are happy or not. I'm very happy because I have the privilege to be surrounded by beautiful minds. And to me, the most beautiful minds on this campus are my students. To be surrounded by beautiful minds, beautiful people. To organize this kind of event, you need many people. You need people who understand the vision and who have the passion to be on the journey with you. And I believe in one thing, the only way forward is together.
0: That was Dr. Remy Chokota speaking at the kickoff of Poetics of Relational and Intersectional Identities, African Diasporic Writers in Austria. And we hope it did. The full contribution from the event, as well as the complete event recording, are available on Cultural Broadcast Archive. The event was recorded and edited by Simone Nu. This contribution was written by Beverly Mtui.
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0: 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Also ja.
1: Hi, what's your name and what brought you to this event?
2: Hi, my name is Angela Ifunaya Anthony. I am originally from Nigeria. Born and raised, you know, Niger to the world. I came to Vienna normally for a workshop that I was invited by Richter, who is also a member of the Afro Heat. That's the Afro dance community of Vienna. That is why I came here. And this event was, they told me about it. I was like, yeah, why not? I just want to vibe, and that's why I came here. And that's how I heard about it. And that's how I did it.
1: Exactly. Okay? And that's how you won it.
2: All glory to God, you know.
1: So you obviously participated. So you do dance. What does dance mean to you?
2: Ooh, that's like a huge question for me. Dance is everything. Dance is the reason why I'm alive till today. Dance is the reason why I have the opportunity that I have today. Dance is the reason why I'm still pushing till today. So everything I have around my life, whatever friends, business, family, it has always been dance first for me. And this is why it's very important. So for me, I cannot particularly put a word or a percentage of how much dance means to me, but it's just that there cannot be an Angela without dance.
1: And what would you say, how does dance contribute to community or the sense of community?
2: Dance is important in everything we do, coming from Africa, because dance brings everybody together. Even though it's just like football. Everybody plays football. It brings, no matter religion, tribe, whatever, everybody comes together to support football. So I feel for dance, that is what it is. So it's something that is spiritual. People might not see it for what it is, but it's quite deep. So if you notice, many people who don't talk to each other are talking to each other today because of dance. Because dance brings everybody together. So every tribe with their own culture, with the way they speak to dance. But one thing is, if I don't speak your language and you don't speak mine, there's one thing we can connect with, which is dance. And with the music, obviously. But yeah, dance is very important with the community. I mean, look at what dance brought to this event. We're not just eating sausages. Now the dance is bringing everybody together, meeting people, communicating, and just vibing, which is very important. Togetherness. Yes. So that is dance.
3: 4 Tage Dance Battle. 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
4: 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Jetzt geht's weiter mit ein bisschen Tanzstimmung. Das Lied heißt Dance von Terrell Grease, Candice Boyd, Kate Stewart und Shariah Jay.

0: Hey, what's up everybody? My name is Savara, straight from Nairobi, Kenya. Ish, and I'm bringing you crazy vibes, because definitely you're listening to Fresh Vibes.
1: This is Fresh Vibes, Vienna's place to be for African and Afro-diasporic voices, where the motto is simple, not about us, but by and with us. On the 22nd of August, that meant sitting down with someone who spent over a decade putting Kenyan sound on a global stage. A music producer, singer, songwriter, performer, entrepreneur, and mentor. He co-founded Kenyan music group Sauti Sol. He's Grammy certified, and for the past few years, he's been building a new solo chapter of that legacy. And as it happens, he was playing in Vienna from the 21st to the 22nd of August. So without further ado, let's check out Savara on Fresh Vibes.
2: Ah! Let's go.
3: Hi, Savara. It's very nice to meet you. Welcome to Vienna. Welcome to Fresh Vibes. For anyone who's meeting you for the first time in Vienna, or for those that need a reintroduction, how would you introduce yourself and your sound?
2: Hello, my name is Savara from Nairobi, Kenya, musician, and my sound is just some Afro confusion. I don't categorize myself, rather, but I'm just open. I'm just expressing African vibes in the most African way, urban format. Yeah, celebration. Yeah, telling African stories in the most interesting and realest kind of way also. Yeah.
3: So since you described your signature sound, your signature solo sound, Afro-confusion, you mean confusion in the sense of a mixture of everything?
2: Yes, a mixture of everything and confusion that works. Just like systems in Africa. Yeah, when you come to Nairobi, you'll see a lot of traffic, but you'll wonder, the economy is moving. You'll go to Nigeria, you'll see a lot of borders, you know. You'll see a lot of people like ants in the street. You'll be wondering, like, what the hell? But yo, the system is moving. So that's Afro-confusion. Yeah.
3: That makes sense. You co-founded Sauti Sol, which is an award-winning group that brought Kenyan and Afro-pop sounds on the global stages. Mm-hmm. And then in 2022, you started your solo chapter. And what made you say 4 years ago that this is the time to start this new era?
2: It was time in terms of, like, we had done it for quite a little bit of time. And then we also had to rejuvenate and evolve. So it was time. And also we had to give our audience a break. You know, we were so much on people's faces and we wanted to give the audience something new also. And this is very important because now we are individually growing. We are individually finding nice paths. You know, look at me, I'm in Vienna, understanding different kind of culture so it's helping me grow and helping me bring something different and new on the table. So we decided to do that because of also life, you know. We were growing differently in different kind of ways, but positively. So it's very important to give a flower or a plant time to nurture and to blossom so that they can bring something beautiful into the world, you know. So that's what we're doing right now. Yeah,
3: I see. And you just mentioned different places and cultures also, like, inspiring you. Mm. And your last, in 2024, your EP, No Overthinking, you recorded in the US, in Africa, in South Africa, in Kenya. What is it for you to record sounds in different spaces? How does that influence your whole process?
2: It's very important because, you know, when you're recording, or when you're, like, for example, right now, the things that I'm gonna have, the thoughts that I'm gonna have, the kind of messages that I'm gonna express myself in my recordings are gonna be influenced a lot by what I'm feeling right now, talking to you, eating Vienna kind of food, meeting different people in traffic, listening to Austrian kind of melodies. So all that contributes to you or me creating a vibe that's different, and that's what people want. People feel your energy in the song. and they will be able to feel that diverse culture in your language, in your expression, you know. So it's very important to do that so that you can write different stories at different times so that your music can be interesting. Yeah.
3: And how has Vienna been a source of inspiration musically for you?
2: The architecture is super amazing. It's super, super amazing also. And the weather. Yeah, the weather is cool now. It's not, sometimes it gets a little bit cold and sometimes it gets a little bit hot, but it's always in the middle during this time that I've been here, these few days. So that really puts me in a very balanced state to write. So that's super inspirational. I have found really warm kind of reception here.
3: That's very nice to hear. And this has been part, so your stop in Vienna is part of a bigger solo European tour, right?
2: Yeah.
3: Your first tour in Europe, solo.
2: Yeah.
3: You've been to London, you've been Berlin, so it's been quite a few stops.
2: Yeah.
3: And how has this whole experience been for you, also connecting with European audiences?
2: Yeah, for me, it being my first solo tour in Europe is super important because now I'm understanding different energies, especially as a solo act. And the times have changed. When I was touring with Sauti Sol and now, the world is changing quite rapidly these days. So 2 years can be a lot of change. So when I look at how people are consuming African music, it's so beautiful to be around and to be able to tour at this time. Because touring solo also, I'm doing a hybrid kind of set because I'm practicing and I'm enjoying playing alone. So because of technology, I've been able to move faster. I've been able to soak in things that I was not soaking in when I was playing with the band, especially because I was touring a lot. Some things become second to nature and you start not to appreciate the beauty that you're seeing around because you're always traveling. But now touring as a solo, I take time, visit places, visiting museums, understanding the architecture of a place. And the fact that I'm older also, the things that have more meaning to me rather than maybe getting drunk after a show, the things that have more meaning for me. So I'm loving this route. I'm writing more meaningful music. I'm exchanging culture with a lot of different humans, which is fulfilling in my soul more, you know? I'm eating different foods. I'm shaking different, kissing different babies, you know? And adults, you know? In terms of interaction. So with that, I'm finding a lot of fulfillment.
3: So I hear a lot of growth, transition, but also a lot of growth.
2: Yeah.
3: So then if you were to describe this stage in your life, this growth and transition and reinvention with a Sauti Sol or a Savara song, which one would it be?
2: Changes.
3: Okay.
2: For a Savara song, I would say changes because I'm embracing a lot of change. I think I see the light. This love never felt so right. Cause every time I'm not with you, I'm missing you. So I'm missing myself. I had missed this version of myself whereby I'm embracing everything. So Changes would be the perfect song for this kind of situation for me. Yeah.
3: That's very nice. And before we go, I do have one more question because I think it's so interesting when you described also this transition of I was with a group of people, with the band, and now I'm me, myself, and I.
2: Yeah.
3: And also for people to get a glimpse into how it is your touring performance. So you're basically, it's just you and yourself on stage navigating everything. So tell us a bit more about that.
2: So for me, because I'm multifaceted and I grew up understanding music production, singing and everything, I wanted, especially now for my solo tour and for my solo run, I want to interact with as many fans as possible and see as many places as possible. So with that, I wanted to tour less so that it can be easy in terms of logistics, in terms of also in terms of how you finance a tour so that it can be, I want to make my touring really profitable from the word go. Because most of the time, when you start off early, touring is always a loss. And because it's used, it's like a marketing kind of thing for you. It's like your biggest marketing billboard. So when you tour, you market more of your stuff. having done that with the band and having a label, you know, understanding, pushing my artists to tour, I want to be an example of how you can make a touring module as an African artist profitable from the word go. Mm. Yeah, so that it cannot be a hurdle. Because sometimes there's a lot of African artists who really want to engage with fans, but they just can't because of logistical nightmare. Touring is just a heavy lifting kind of thing, emotionally, physically. So I'm trying my best to be able to work a model that's profitable to my, for my team, for me, so that I can work it and enjoy it and do it for the next 15, 20 years, however life takes me. Mm. But it has to be profitable. So that's why I'm moving like that. I'm going to add a lot of people also as we go, but I just want to make it as efficient as possible so that I can go across Africa also. I want to do that maybe next year, go across Africa playing. So I have to have a lean team. That's why I'm doing it that way. Mm. Yeah, but I'll grow with time. Yes.
3: I think it's so cool because I just met you, but I can hear on the one hand your passion in music, but also your entrepreneurial spirit.
2: Yeah, yeah, yeah.
3: And you have been also a mentor for quite a few artists. So it sounds to me that anything that you're doing now is also supposed to be sustainable for future artists, for new artists, for maybe even artists who've been in the game but just didn't know how to navigate it.
2: Exactly, exactly. Mm. So thank you, man, because you shed a good light, because I'm also lucky to be able to travel across the world, understand different cultures, and also learn and apply, you know, so I can be used as a vessel so that other artists can also, from my hometown, can just apply instead of going through all this hardness. Mm. Yes. So here we are.
3: Very nice. Thank you so much. Mm-hmm. Can you tell us where can we follow you? What's
2: okay.
3: coming up next for you? Where can we hear and see more of you?
2: Okay. Instagram, all social media platforms, Savara. S-A-V-A-R-A. And you'll see a name, the word Africa at the end. So it's Savara Africa. Yeah, just because I represent. And I was born on Africa Day, actually, on the May of 25th. Yeah, so celebrate with me every 25th of May, Africa Day. You can listen to my music. I'm just about to drop more fire music. I'll be dropping EPs and an album, and I'll be announcing everything soon. But for now, Savara to the World, the tour. This is the end of my tour, my European route this year. So thank you so much. Check me out for posters on posters for details. Savara to the World. Thank you.
1: This was an interview by Beverly Mtui. Jetzt geht's weiter mit ein bisschen Tanzstimmung. Das Lied heißt Dance von Terrell Grease, Candice Boyd, Kate Stewart und Shreya J.
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negative imagery holding us down. Social delusion, clearly constructed. Human conditions, morals corrupted. Trapped reaction, lawlessness war. Dissatisfaction from bowels to core. Devil's technology, strategy poor. Human mythologies, urban folklore. Sick psychology, counterfeit cure. Wicked theology, robbing the poor. Scheme demonology, mislead the pure. Strictly strategically studying war. Light shone in darkness, image exposed.

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1: Here's another nice mess you've gotten me into.

Last year, the Bucks Pressure label released this double album by Ghost Dubs, Damaged, and it was a big, big success. I think it's the best-selling album on the Bucks label, the Buck told me. And now we have a new 12-inch EP, white label, hand-stamped, limited to 500 copies. One side the Buck, the other side Ghost Dubs. It's fantastic. And I just played you Hot Wired by Ghost Dubs. And now I'm going to play you the original Implosion mix of Into the Mystic.

Bleeber Dublup from the forthcoming album by Fun Animal World from Austria, their self-titled album, and it's fantastic. And before that, a 7-inch single I bought at Hard Wax in Berlin when I played there twice on Friday, first in a clothes store and then later at the Atonal Festival. Liberation Rhythm, 7-inch single, great, and it's in my set now. And more polyrhythmic rhythms. To my great surprise, there's a new album by Valentina Magaletti. Of course, you know her. And one of my favorite Japanese artists, Waipai. Kansai Bruises is the title of the album. And this is 1 Hour Visa.

was sitting in my room recently, alone and contemplating life, and I played some Throbbing Gristle to go along with my thoughts, and it fitted very well. Vow of Silence from the 2007 album The Endless Knot, part two, The Endless Knot, and fantastic. I really, really love this. And Vow of Silence makes me think of my own record, Sorry, No Silence, my recent 12-inch EP with the Nan Golden sample about Gaza, and it's selling like hotcakes. And as you might know, all proceeds of this record go to the Palestine Children's Relief Fund. And yesterday I made the first donation, some $1,300. So I'm very happy. But it's still available. DJ Marcella at upcmail.nl if you want a copy of this vinyl. And Sorry No Silence, of course, I did play last Friday when I was in Berlin. And as you know, the Germans are very stupid when it comes to Gaza and Israel, but not at the Adonal Festival. And even during my set, I thought, well, let's play the abstract track from the album as well. It totally breaks the dancing mode, but I have to do this. And I'm going to play this for you now. So after DJ Jackie, who I'm playing there, you're going to hear audience cheers to my track Never Again Means. Buy the record, DJ Marcella at upcmail.nl. All proceeds to Palestine Children's Relief Fund.

0: recording from last Friday at Kraftwerk Berlin, the Atonal Festival. It was a fantastic evening. And afterwards, straight after my set, I had to go to the airport because I had a gig in Italy. I had to take the flight to Rome with the Ryanair. So this is bound to be horror. And it was. The flight just didn't take off for hours, so I was going to miss my connection in Rome. And in the end, I didn't play in Italy and went back home to Amsterdam.
1: I'm a digital nomad. I'm addicted, you know that. I'm a digital nomad. I'm addicted, you know that. I'm a digital nomad. I'm addicted, you know that. I'm a digital nomad. I'm addicted, you know that. I'm a digital nomad. I'm addicted, you know that. I'm a digital nomad. I'm addicted, you know that. I'm a digital nomad. I'm addicted, you know that. I'm a digital nomad. I'm addicted, you know that. I'm a digital nomad. I'm addicted, you know that. I'm a digital nomad. I'm addicted, you know that. I'm a digital nomad.

The Moog synthesizer is one of those phenomena where musicians always go on about and talk about. And almost all of the times I'm bored stiffless when all these people, mostly boys, start talking about the Moog synthesizer. But Timo Kokolampi from Helsinki did a nice job with the on the album Synestopia on his Moog synthesizer. And probably Moog connoisseurs know, recognize E1PR99SY1TR808. That's the title of this track. Now we're going to go a bit more dancey with Dirty Blends, this new housey label. And almost all the records are also very weird in my ears. So I think till this day, I've bought them all. And when I was in playing in Glasgow recently, I bought the latest three. This is one of them, the Jack meets Nico Babylon, an announcement of a miracle.

Fantastic. Ghost Dubs. Another one from the split 12-inch with the Buck Into the Dub. And 12-inch is called Imploded Versions. And before that, two new releases on the Dirty Blends label. First, the Jack Meets Nico Babylon. An Announcement of a Miracle. Followed by Sanford Ziteko. Buckwheat Beat for the Primordial Cult. Whatever that means. And now we go back in time a bit with DJ Marcella. To music I used to like, well, I still like it, but which I bought in the 1980s. And I'm going to play you two recent releases, but it's all music. And a fantastic double album called No One's Listening Anyway, also a fantastic title. UK DIY Post Punk and Dubs 1980-1984 on Caroline True Records. From this, I'm going to play you the Surface Mutants, who have a connection with Cabaret Voltaire. And you can tell, I think, if you're listening to Train Dub. And that will be followed by Big Flame. They only lasted for a very short period, but made fantastic 7-inch singles from short, sharp, guitar-driven weirdness. And I'm going to play you something by Big Flame as well. I have to decide which one. But I'm going to do this decision during Train Dub by Surface Mutants.

I also wanted to play you something again from the Buck, from this fantastic split 12-inch with Ghost Dubs. So I played you two tracks by the Buck and two tracks by Ghost Dub. And this week's another nice mess. And the next week's mess, probably the other two, because there's three tracks on each side. And before that, I haven't heard this for a very long time, but I was a big fan of Big Flame. Later, one member founded Great Leap Forward, also a fantastic band. Peel Sessions, 1984-1986, on Precious label, a recent release. Deborah, and before that, The Surface Mutants, also fantastic. Train Dub. From the album with a fantastic title, No One's Listening Anyway, UKDAY DAY Post Punk and Dubs 1980-1984. And the Berg mentioned that this recent 12-inch EP, the sound of it, was very much inspired by him going to the Jashaka Dub Systems, sound systems in London. And why not play you then something from Jashaka? Probably to end the show. Four Eye Ship Dub, the album. And I'm going to play you the People's Dub. If there is some time left, I'll play you something from the new album by Ja Wobble, which is called Dub. But first, Jashaka, inspiration for the Buck.